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So Dasha joined the Spotify Billions Club with this song with Austin, over a billion streams on Spotify, and she actually took a shot from the plaque she received in Nashville this week. 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

Hey, congratulations to all the graduates this year, whether you graduated high school or like my niece Aubrey, she graduated eighth grade, starting in Westland High School as a freshman next year. My nephew Connor's going into sixth grade, so he did the fifth grade graduation. I don't remember there being a fifth grade graduation when I was a kid. You had kindergarten, eighth grade, high school. That was it. Even worse.

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It's Beat Up. This is 98.7 The Bull. His Yacht Rock cover album comes out on Friday. Get ready to be in a flow state with Mr. Urban this week. It's going to be

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It is June 7th. And earlier this afternoon, I looked at the temperature on my phone, and it was 67. So it's all over the place.

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Big congrats to Bob from Milwaukee. 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

I believe this song is what they call an earworm. It gets stuck in your head in like 2 seconds, in a good way. It's the sign of a good song, I think. 98.7 The Bull, and I'm originally from Boston, so it gets extra stuck in my head. 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

My wife and I just booked our summer vacation to Disneyland with the kids. 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

Someone was looking out for us dads this year with the calendar. 98.7 The Bull, Father's Day, coming up June 21st. Now, that's also the first day of summer. Look at that. Hopefully the weather's nice. Do some golfing, some grilling. 98.7 The Bull.

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There's a lot of talk about the food at Disneyland, like the Dole Whip. Everyone loves the churros, but I'm a big fan of the salty, the Mickey pretzel head. That is elite. And if you win the Disney Flyaway, 98.7 The Bull, we're sending you and three of your favorite people, Disneyland Resort. You could get one of those delicious pretzels. 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

Not many things in life are free, but some are. 98.7 The Bull, the Morning Stampede was talking about this last week. 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

Anytime you go to concerts now, merch is such a huge part of it. 98.7 The Bull, all these artists are trying to outdo each other with cool merch. And Megan Maroney, she's playing the Moda August 1st. If you're going to that show, you'll probably see what I'm talking about. She has these oversized, cool-looking hoodies. They're so awesome. Like, they should sell those in the store, but I guess you could only get them at that show, so you'll have to get a ticket first.

feel like Morgan Wallen could have done a good voice in Toy Story 5. I wonder if there was talks for that. Maybe Toy Story 6? 98.7 The Bull. Toy Story character is going to be all over Disneyland the next couple of weeks, right before the movie comes out. And we're sending you to Disneyland, Disneyland Resort 70th Celebration. Airfare, Alaska Airlines, we're putting you up in a Disneyland Resort hotel. Four tickets, park passes. So if you want to win that, listen for those keywords. Starting up again tomorrow morning, bright and early, 6 a.m. to 7 p.m. every hour here on The Bull.

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For me, it's to see as many outdoor movies as I can. 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

Took a little bit, but finally the Morning Stampede got a winner last week for the $1,000 minute. Congrats to Bob from Milwaukee. He won that $1,000. Hope you spend it on something nice, Bob, for this summer. That's a good amount of cash. And if you think you can win the $1,000 minute, if you're good at trivia, tomorrow morning it's back with the Morning Stampede here on the Bull.

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Couple weekends ago, that meteor fell over New England on the East Coast. 98.7 The Bull. A lot of people speculating what could have caused it. Scientists say it was too small to pick up to see that it was coming ahead of time. It was only like 3 feet wide, but it caused a sonic boom over Massachusetts, Rhode Island, that area. Fell into the bay, on the coast. I think it might have been a meteor shower. This time of year, you start to see those, like May and June.

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If you had a chance to look at the date today, and you have kids, teenagers, they might have noticed. 98.7 The Bull, it is June 7th, 6-7. Yesterday was June 6th, today's the 7th. Ah, it's a 6-7 weekend. I thought that went away. I guess it's back.

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I get it. 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Monday mornings can be a drag. You're starting the week. 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You got to go to the gym, get the kids out of the house, all of it. 98.7 The Bull. But what if you started your Monday morning going to Disneyland, winning a trip? 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

Estelle Lefty doing her first headlining tour in the fall. No dates on that tour for this area, though, near Portland, 98.7 The Bull. But she is playing near here this summer. She's opening for Miles Smith on July 31st as the opener at McMenamin's Edgefield Amphitheater, Troutdale. That's happening in July. So if you want to see her, that's where you could see this song.

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2: And I'm Jody Van Allen talking with Ella Langley about her career just really taking off. How does that feel?
4: You ever seen an owl spin his head around a couple times? That's exactly how it feels. It's almost overwhelming. And by almost, I mean it is extremely. It is watching all of your dreams come true at once. And for me, it's just kind of now like keeping my head down in the music and keeping my head down in the artistry and, you know, popping up for moments like this and getting to celebrate, you know, things that we've worked really hard for together to get here.
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1: She dreams.

0: Sponsored by Triple Tigers Records, Ella Langley, that's Be Her on Cafe Nashville. I am Jody Van Allen. So Corey Kent has Rocky Mountain Low out with Coe Wetzel. Let's talk about the day you recorded that.
1: First off, that day that we cut Rocky Mountain Low was absolutely hectic. Coe's truck wouldn't start, but he's got a brand new GMC pickup truck, and I drive a 96 Bronco, and I was laughing, so I'm like, I'm coming to jump your brand new truck in my Ford, you know. He got his truck jumped by his neighbor, and then the keys got locked inside. And we were trying to go record that day out in Cisco, Texas. So it's comical. We're like laughing about it, but also kind of off at the same time, because we're like, we only have a certain amount of time to get this done.
0: 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Here's Rocky Mountain Low on Cafe Nashville.

0: sponsored by Sony Music Nashville. Corey Kidd with Coe Wetzel. That's Rocky Mountain Low on Cafe Nashville. I'm Jody Van Allen. I was talking with Alexandra Kay. The album that you have now starts off with a song called Better Off.
1: And the reason why I did that, I put a lot of time and effort into the sequencing of the record because I gained this incredible connection with my fan base from All I've Ever Known. And so I didn't want them to listen to this and just feel like I went straight from this broken person to this happy windows, because that's not healing, right? It's not linear. So I took a song that I was going to put on the last record, and I started this record off with that song, which is Better Off, so that they can kind of ease in to the record.
0: Alexandra Kay here, Straight for the Heart, sponsored by Wheelhouse Records on Cafe Nashville.

0: Alexander Kay, straight for the heart, sponsored by Will House Records on Cafe Nashville. I'm Jody Van Allen. So John Morgan had Friends Like That with Jason Aldean, a number one song as an artist. Also, you've had number ones as a songwriter. What's the difference for you?
1: It's like two separate categories for me, honestly. They're both equally as sweet, but I think this one is just different enough because I was the artist behind it, you know, putting in the work and promoting it. And I think seeing that side of it firsthand now, I have a lot more appreciation for getting a cut as a songwriter because I know what the artist is going through to promote it and get it there. So I made it special.
0: John Morgan, it's Kid Myself on Cafe Nashville, sponsored by Broken Bow Records.

0: sponsored by Big Loud Records. That's Stephen Wilson Jr. on Cafe Nashville. The song is called Gary.
1: This is Cafe Nashville.
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0: Kevin Ashwine, I'm Jody Van Allen, so I like to tease Hardy is actually playing with his entire golf team here. It's Eric Church, Morgan Wallen, and Tim McGraw. The song is called MacArthur. Sponsored by Big Loud Records on Cafe Nashville.

0: Brought to you by Big Loud Records. That's Hardy with his entire ping pong team. It's Eric Church, Morgan Wallen, and Tim McGraw. MacArthur is the song. I'm Jody Van Ellen, and this is Blake Shelton. Let him in anyway. Sponsored by Wheelhouse Records.
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0: Cafe Nashville, I am Jody Van Allen. Well, 21 number ones under his belt, and now the next song. This is Be By You. It's Luke Combs on Cafe Nashville.

0: Luke Combs, that's BYU on Cafe Nashville. I'm Jody Vallon, talking with Shane Proffitt. Let's talk about your transition from writer to artist.
1: I went on tour with Chris and started writing songs for a living full time. And when we were on tour with Chris is when there was a couple of record labels reached out, wanted to take some meetings. And so I took some meetings with some record labels and ended up signing with one. And, you know, within about a month of me signing my first record deal, we cut some songs, and How It Ought to Be was one of those, and we took it to radio, and he got to 14 on the chart and changed my life.
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3: Kevin Eschel, I am Jody Van Allen, brought to you by Broken Bow Records, Dustin Lynch. It's Easy to Love.

0: Broken Bow Records, Dustin Lynch is Easy to Love on Cafe Nashville. I'm Jody Van Allen. I was talking to Brantley Gilbert about his musical influences growing up.
1: As far back as I can remember, I had like a little Walkman, and my mom bought me some like Christian tapes and stuff, but I was in their room one day, my mom and dad's room, and I found a basket that had like tapes in it, everything from Lynyrd Skynyrd to AC/DC to Kool & the Gang, you know. So it started back then. I'd grab one of those tapes and throw it in my tape player and listen to the whole thing, and you never knew what was going to be an inspiration or an influence. So I've always been a guy that listens to a little bit of everything.
0: Good damn, this is Brantley Gilbert on Cafe Nashville, sponsored by Will House Records. You always

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16: Kevin Ashwell, I'm Jody Vallon. 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
17: 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And I think just having somebody else say, like, yeah, that's 100% how I felt. This is how it feels. Yeah, just having that saved my life last year. 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
1: My mom texts me last night and goes, "Where are you guys lining up in the parade?"
2: Like, last night?
1: Mom, that was last night.
2: But
1: I
2: guess effort.
1: I think they might have reshowed it on K2. Okay. On Sunday night.
3: Oh, that makes
1: and
3: sense.
1: And she was watching it. So, like, I was like, Mom, you are losing your mind, Mom. But I think she was right.
2: Did she see us?
1: I don't know. She didn't report back.
2: Oh, okay.
1: Yeah. But we were there. Yeah. Mallory turns to me in the middle of the parade and goes, "This is kind of overwhelming."
2: It was. I felt a little strange. I'm like waving to people. I'm like, "Mallory, you're not that cool. Come on."
1: Yes, you are. You're in a parade.
2: True.
1: That's the job.
2: It was really fun. It was a little overwhelming. There were so many people and the band was in front of us and there was just a lot going on. But it was a really, really good time. It went by very quickly.
1: Yeah. Jared, you have a good time?
3: Yeah, I did. I didn't necessarily know what to do with my hands, and I'm not a good waver, so I'm like, let me stick with the sign.
1: Right.
3: Let me just hold up the sign, the QR code for Jason Aldean tickets.
1: Did a great job holding that sign. I mean, the sign above your head for most of the parade?
3: Yeah.
1: That's what I tried to do. Man.
3: I want to make sure they can see it.
1: They
3: you
1: did.
3: Know? Dude, but my feet, these dogs are barking. My feet are still on fire.
2: Yeah, it was a lot of walking. We definitely got our 10,000 steps in.
3: Oh, yeah.
2: We started from First and Pine and walked all the way down to Providence Park, I think it was, right?
1: But like weaving through town.
2: Right,
1: It wasn't just like a straight walk. That would be enough.
2: Yeah.
1: But we're going back up, back down forth, all the way to Burnside, clear up to Broadway and down Broadway. Like, it was a cool experience for sure.
2: It was really cool, like, seeing the city and stuff. I mean, not that I work down here every day, but it was cool seeing it in that light, all the stores and everything. I don't know. It was cool.
1: Yeah, seeing stores that we'd never seen before.
2: The I don't know. I'm like, there's Zara. I'm like, no, you go to Zara like once a week.
1: It's a whole new experience when you're walking down the street.
2: It was cool.
1: I was really proud of Portland for coming out, though. A lot of people were there.
3: Oh, showed up big time.
1: Yeah. No gaps in, like, you know, there was any time there was a spot you could stick people, there were people up in parking garages looking down.
3: Yeah.
2: That was cool, seeing the people up on the parking garage. That's a good hack.
1: Yeah.
2: Like, good for them for figuring that out. Yeah.
3: One of the parts that was fun is people would build, like, hopscotch areas out of chalk.
1: Yeah.
3: So while we're doing our walk and our weave, all of a sudden you're stopping to drop 10, you know?
1: I did a hopscotch to one of them, two of them. And after the second one, I was like, that's the last one I'm doing.
3: Can't do that again.
1: I'm out of breath now. I can't be hopscotching at my age. Come on.
3: No.
1: It's a kid thing. It's the Morning Stampede on a Monday morning, looking down the barrel of a long week of a lot of fun. Hang with us. It's Cody Johnson in the fall on 98.7 The Bull.

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3: Okay, for context, you two, Jake and Mallory, you are the jury. I am the defense attorney.
4: I'm ready.
5: Okay.
4: I've been sworn in. I'm ready to do this.
3: Today isn't about right or wrong. Today is about my client's safety. People of the jury, I ask you to keep an open mind as I explain to you what went down in Pittsburgh with my client, Morgan Wallen.
5: Okay.
4: I had a long day yesterday. I don't know if I can make
3: a security guard was caught filming Morgan during a Pittsburgh concert when Morgan grabbed their phone and hocked it like he was trying to turn two on the baseball field.
4: Whoa!
5: Why?
3: Yeah, it's catching a lot of backlash over it, right? But I ask you, this isn't about right or wrong. This is about my client's safety.
4: Mm-hmm.
3: The security guard was supposed to be security guarding.
5: Right?
3: Not living it up as a concert goer.
4: Okay.
3: So I think Morgan was kind of justified in what he did.
5: Was the security guard recording Morgan Wallen was performing?
3: Yes.
5: Oh, my, give him a break.
3: Yep.
5: This guy just likes your music and wants to capture a 30-second song for his friends.
6: We fine for the defendants, the security guard.
3: No! Sorry,
5: initially, man. I thought maybe the security guard was guarding Morgan maybe when he was like
6: backstage
5: or something. That would be different. They'd be like, okay, you do your job.
3: But front stage.
5: Yeah, come on.
3: If you could imagine, the security guard, they need to have their back to the show.
5: Yeah.
3: So they're holding up their phone over their head, trying to film Morgan while he's up on stage.
6: Yeah.
3: Yanks
6: so
3: the phone out of their
6: job.
3: Hand,
6: yeah.
3: And then...
4: I don't know.
3: Broken iPhone.
5: Morgan Wallen sure has a temper, doesn't he?
3: He kind of does.
6: It's not like it's a piano. It's just a phone, bro.
3: Listen, in the defense of my client, the security guard should have been guarding.
4: We still fine for the defendants.
5: Yeah, I think he was guarding. He was guarding. Yeah,
3: Morgan's going to fire me. I'm a terrible defense attorney. Okay, moving on. Taylor Swift and Travis Kelce allegedly are going to get married at Madison Square Garden.
4: No, that can't be true.
3: I'm not kidding.
5: That's absolutely insane. I saw TMZ report on it, and TMZ usually is very factual with what they say, but there's no way.
6: I thought we already had a venue. Didn't we already decide this? Wasn't there some kerfuffle about her buying out an island where two weddings were happening and she bought out the other lady's wedding
5: That's
6: or something?
5: That's what I remember as well. Somewhere like Rhode Island or something.
6: Right.
5: Yeah.
3: Listen. Mallory can attest. Every girl has to have options.
6: Of course.
3: Okay. Taylor is, she's the same way.
6: Beautiful islands, tropics, and
5: or
6: then back
5: MSG.
6: Up is Madison Square Garden.
3: It's the world's most famous arena.
6: Uh-huh.
3: And reports are saying they could have more than 1,000 guests at this wedding.
5: Do they need that?
3: That's just egregious, if you ask me. But
5: that's
3: hey, this is her big day. She can do it how she wants to.
4: I think we're going to fine for the defendant on this one, too. Sorry, bro.
5: Is it going to be a televised wedding at this point? Like, geez.
3: Well, that was the thing. It was a streaming bidding war. Who was going to get the wedding? Was it going to be Disney? Was it going to be Netflix? Or was it going to be HBO?
5: I'm shocked that this is something that she would do.
4: Yeah, I'm going to go with no. It's not something she's going
3: to
4: do.
3: What happened to, like, private and classy?
5: Yeah.
3: I don't know.
4: Not when you're them.
5: An MSG live stream is neither of the two.
3: Yeah, maybe you're right. Okay, lastly here, I won't need a jury for this one.
4: We'll be the judge of that.
3: you certainly will. Fetty Wap made his CMA Fest debut joining Russell Dickerson on stage.
7: For the first time in CMA Fest history, Fetty
4: Big moment for Russell Dickerson. He's a huge fan. So.
3: Yeah, it was really cool seeing them walk down Broadway and just walk by all the bars and restaurants that I used to DJ at. Like, there's Rippies, there's Nudies, there's, whatever. And it was just like the flock of people that were like, this just melting in their mind. Oh my God, is that Fetty Wap and Russell Dickerson just walking down Broadway?
4: What a collab.
5: That's so cool.
4: That's so much fun. So much fun for the both of them.
3: Yeah.
4: Just mutual respect. Love to see it. It's Music City Minute on 98.7 The Bull. 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
1: I've never heard somebody say that string of words in my life until Mallory came into my life and said it.
3: It's so bad.
1: Walk me through what can you possibly mean by that?
2: Yeah, why?
3: I don't know why I have this mindset. It's like a curse mindset. It's almost like if someone else doesn't want it and it's so bad enough to be put on sale, why would I want it? Same when even when I go to the grocery store, like a brand of cereal is on sale, I'm like, ugh, what's wrong with
1: there
3: it?
1: There must be strawberry Chex.
3: Yeah, like why does no one want it? Even though
1: possibly?
3: For the reality, usually things aren't wrong with it. But I mean, when I think about going to sale racks, it's usually pretty bad stuff. So I don't know.
1: Is there anything in your brain that goes like, this was overpriced in the first place and now it's being more reasonably priced?
3: No. Unfortunately not. Or it's like, maybe they just made too much of it and now they need to get rid of it.
1: Right.
3: But it's like,
4: totally.
3: But why is it not in high enough demand to where everything sells out right away?
4: Maybe because it's seasonally, right? You're going to wear certain things for certain seasons. Once it's out of season, it's like, hey, we got to get this out of the store.
3: But it should have sold out when it was in season.
1: So like a winter jacket,
3: right,
1: as you're heading into like May, they put those on sale because they're trying to move the inventory. And you're like, well, why didn't you just sell them all?
3: Yeah, exactly. Why did these not sell out during wintertime? Does no one want them? What's wrong with them? Are
4: they
3: ugly?
4: Because people like me are going to wait for that sale.
3: Yeah.
4: So you can save a few bucks.
3: Yeah, right? That is smart to buy like your winter jackets now. But I mean, I don't know. It's bad. I'm not saying it's good. I could probably save a lot of money if I was a sale shopper.
1: Right.
3: But for some reason, I never have been. My mom's not really that way either.
4: Okay.
3: So maybe it's just passed down genetics.
1: That's tough for the providers in your family, I'm sure.
4: Mm-hmm.
1: So 503-733-0987. Is Mallory completely alone on this thing?
3: Like,
4: yes.
3: Also, what the heck is a grocery outlet? Like, is that all food that's... What is that?
1: Grocery outlet, I mean, it's a great store.
4: Yeah, absolutely.
3: I've never been.
1: How would you describe it? It's like they sell overstock stuff. So if there's too much tomato paste...
3: Do they sell produce?
1: Yeah, there's some produce, yeah.
3: That's still good?
1: Yeah,
3: it doesn't go bad?
1: It's great, yeah.
4: Of course.
3: But awesome. How does it not go bad if it's like not selling in the store?
1: It would be like surplus for produce. Like Safeway only has so many spots for cucumbers.
4: Yeah.
1: And so
4: we
1: order
4: too many.
1: Yeah, grocery outlet will buy that and then sell it reduced.
3: Interesting.
4: Like how Ross does with everything else.
3: Yeah.

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1: It's my favorite.
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1: This is Northwest Now with Mallory.
2: The Oregon State Police are inviting children to help name their new conservation canine, which is a one-year-old red Labrador retriever. So a conservation canine is a dog that specializes in wildlife detection. They can also track humans, but they mostly support like finding specific animals like birds and wildlife and fish. So it's a little different than your usual canine.
3: Yeah, what's the state police doing finding... I'm going to have to Google this.
2: Yeah.
3: What do they need like to find wildlife for?
2: I think illegal hunting and things like that.
3: Oh.
2: Yep. And they also can find humans. So if a human was like lost in the mountains or whatever.
3: Okay.
2: Entries must be submitted now through June 14th. And the contest is only open to youth ages 9 through 17. And the name suggestions must be wildlife, fish, or outdoor related.
3: How come I can't play?
2: I don't know.
4: Yeah. I'm over here trying to like, you know, think of what would be a cute name for this pup.
3: You're not even allowed to, bro.
2: Yeah. It has to be wildlife, fish, or outdoor related.
4: Age discrimination.
3: I agree. And all we're going to get is kid names for pets, which is always like, you know, you ever get a black cat named Blackie?
2: It's going to be adults telling their kids what to submit.
3: Okay,
2: is my guess.
3: All right, sweet.
2: You can submit on the Oregon State Police website. A hot air balloon made an unexpected landing in a Newburgh lumber yard on a Friday.
3: I saw nightmare. This.
2: Workers rushed to the descending balloon, guiding it away from stacks of wood pallets and other materials. No injuries were reported. So what the heck happened?
3: It was actually awesome. Like, I've been in a hot air balloon before, and they have like ground teams that are driving around just trying to figure out where they're going to land.
2: Okay.
3: So they're radioing down to people on the ground, and they must have saw, the pilot of the hot air balloon must have saw like, I'm going to have to land in this lumber yard. It's the only safe place around. And he probably had them run to Par Lumber in Newburgh and say, hey, can we land in your parking lot? And the Par Lumber brothers, yeah, I suppose so.
2: Why was this not pre-planned of where they were going to park the balloon? Was there maybe an emergency in basket?
4: It sounds like it.
2: Yeah.
3: No. Like, they land where they land. You know, they have to come down somewhere.
2: But they should know where they're going to land before they take off.
3: You can't steer a hot air balloon.
4: A plane knows where it's going to land before it takes off.
2: Yeah.
3: That's different situation here.
4: Really?
2: You can't steer a hot air balloon, so they just go up and just hope for the best. Oh, we'll just pick someone's roof today.
3: They're really good at reading the winds and stuff, and they can kind of sense when they're going to, like... Yeah, they have a little bit of control, but not that much.
4: Can it not just, hey, we're going to turn back now, guys?
3: No.
4: Really?
3: No, they follow the winds.
2: JR and I have been apprehensive on hot air balloons, and you, Jake, I know you say they're awesome.
3: They're
2: but
3: fun.
2: This story's not selling it.
4: Well, I mean, if I don't know where we're going to land, how am I going to get back to my car?
2: Yes, that's a really good point.
3: They drive you back to the car.
4: Ah, dude, this sounds like a hassle.
2: This is crazy. I didn't know that, and I'm scared.
3: Tigard Festival balloons, I guess I'll just go by myself then.
2: Go on to Instagram Live so we can watch there. Where you land. Portland Fire are beginning their search for potential mascots. So Megan Gustafson's dog, is that a player, Jake?
3: Yeah, Megan Gustafson, she's a center.
2: Okay, her dog Pancake has been keeping the morale high as the unofficial mascot, but now they're looking to hire a part-time entertainer specialist. This is like a real job. It's a part-time job.
3: A part-time entertainer specialist?
2: Entertainer specialist. You must have live performance experience as a mascot character or hype crew member, and there will be in-person auditions starting soon.
3: So if you were like the mascot at your high school, you know, because they have a student do that.
2: Yeah.
3: If that was you, then you got a shot to make it to the big leagues.
2: You have to be a mascot character, a hype crew performer. That's so niche.
3: Hype crew performer.
2: Hype crew performer.
4: I would love to sit in on these auditions just to kind of see how rigorous the process is.
2: Yeah, that would be so fun to watch.
3: You see them and you think like, I could do that, but I think most of us are wrong when we think that.
4: Oh, yeah.
3: Yeah. That's a hard job.

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1: You guys didn't have Senior Assassin back when you were in school, did you?
2: I've never even heard of Senior Assassin.
3: We had Senior Pranks.
1: Yeah. Senior Pranks.
3: Those
1: different thing.
3: Classic.
1: Yeah, Senior Assassin. This is something I'm just now hearing about. My kid's in high school, but he's not a senior, so he's not involved with. So forgive me if I get some of these details wrong. These are not sanctioned by the school, but it's a game that the seniors play and involves squirt guns usually.
3: Okay.
2: Sweet.
1: At some point, I think you download an app. Like, there's somebody at school who's in charge of running it. Like, there's an admin. One of the students is in charge of running it. You download the app, you get involved with your high school, and then you put in like $5 or $10 or something like that.
3: Okay.
1: All the seniors play it. You get a target, and your job is to assassinate with a squirt gun that target.
3: And it's another classmate, another fellow classmate,
1: yes.
3: Okay.
1: And then once you get them, then you get their target, and the game just keeps whittling down.
2: Oh, I see.
1: Until the last person's standing. At some point, it's 1v1. Whoever gets the other one wins, and they win the pot.
3: That's pretty cool.
2: You know, I think I may have seen videos on TikTok
3: Same.
2: About this.
1: Yes, okay, yeah.
2: Where right. all of a sudden, a girl in a car reaches into the back seat, and she's like, seriously, Sarah?
1: Yeah, right, exactly.
2: And they got her, so she's eliminated now.
3: Yes. Yeah, okay.
2: Okay, I gotcha.
1: And so then you get Sarah's target, and you move on.
2: Oh, man.
1: And I don't know honestly how I feel about it, because it sounds fun.
3: Yeah.
1: But doesn't it sound like somebody's going to get hurt at some point, or something terribly wrong is going to happen?
2: Is it like a powerful squirt gun?
1: It's not that. It's more about somebody's running with a realistic looking gun.
2: Gotcha.
1: And suddenly the cops are involved, you know, or
3: someone's gonna take it a little bit too far. Someone's gonna be like sniping from a roof and they're gonna like fall off the roof.
2: Oh no.
3: Yeah.
1: Yeah. Again, these are not sanctioned by the school either, and I think you're not really supposed to play at school.
3: I was gonna ask, is the faculty
2: I can't
3: involved?
2: Understand why.
3: Yeah. Okay.
1: So I if you have any experience with this, I'd love to hear about it. 503-733-0987. Is your kid playing it? Is it wholesome and great? Am I being too worrisome? Because I'm a modern parent.
3: Someone always is going to take it too far.
2: Right. Yep.
1: So I'm worried about that.
3: But I like the idea of community.
1: It's fun, yeah. And yeah. I think the article I read said a lot of these student bodies really come together.
3: Yeah,
1: because
3: that's
1: of
3: great.
1: Senior Assassin. It's the lawyer in me or whatever thinking about it. Let us know. It's the Morning Stampede. Senior Assassin, is your kid involved? Was it fun for them? Was it a good experience? Was it bad? 503-733-0987. Let's play Kenny Chesney now. 98.7.

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2: Talking about Senior Assassin this morning. It's a game I'm told that they play at high schools, a lot of them in the area, where you sign up at the beginning of the school year as seniors, or not beginning of the school year, somewhere towards the end. You get a squirt gun, and then you try to get each other. You have one target on your list, and when you get them, you get their target.
3: How long does this game usually take until we get someone that's the grand prize winner here?
2: I would think somebody's playing the game, probably pretty smart. It probably takes months. I have no idea.
3: Do you think they ever call like, okay, listen, guys, it's senior skip week or whatever. Right. We're calling a truce. But do you think somebody secretly keeps that thing on them?
2: The schools are not involved with this. It's not sanctioned by the schools. I think it's just like a student-run thing, but it's happening in a lot of high schools. Somebody would have to have the wherewithal to like call the truce. I don't know. Dozer Dwayne, what's your involvement with these kind of things?
4: I was a school bus driver back in the day. I actually, before winter break, I let my kids have a big paperball snowball fight on my bus.
3: Sweet.
5: That's cool.
4: I only had three rules. You couldn't hit the bus driver, you couldn't hit people in the face, and every time we pass the vehicle, I tell them to stop, they have to stop.
2: And how many times did you get hit as the bus driver, breaking rule number one?
4: About 15, 20 times at least.
2: That's great, Dwayne. Yeah. All right, you know how to like control the game and make it have fun. I just worry about there's an adult involved with this.
4: In light of all the school shootings, I can understand why they wouldn't want to run around with a bunch of plastic guns, too. Mm. That kind of makes sense.
3: No, totally, yeah.
4: Still sounds like a blast. Something I would have done in high school.
2: Yeah, you know, back in our day. Totally different rules.
3: Different rules.
2: Patricia in Dallas, what do they do in Dallas?
6: Dallas now does, well, I guess it's not now, but a tradition, we used to call it cops and robbers as kids.
2: Okay.
6: Back in my day, when we graduated, it was all of us meet up in the Safeway parking lot. Everybody starts down at Dallas High School, and you have teams where people are in cars, and you have to make it from Dallas High School all the way up to Safeway, which is at the north side, without getting caught.
3: Oh, wow.
6: Yeah, when you get caught, you get drug into one of these cars, but you have to, I mean, at least when we played, we would jump fences, we would hide in bushes, it was the whole deal.
2: You can understand why I would be hesitant that they would involve cars, right?
6: For sure. I mean, you flash your lights at the person, then they get in the car.
2: That's recipe for not only disaster in the game, but also other people getting involved. I don't want to get too far into it, but you know what I'm saying.
3: Uh-huh.
6: Right.
2: Patricia, that sounds really fun, though.
6: Yeah, I guess it's a tradition that they've been having for a while now. Yeah. But yeah, back in my day, we were just jumping fences, and now they don't do any of that. It's like, stay on the sidewalk, do this.
2: Yeah, the rules got to keep it a little bunched, I suppose.

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2: Not only $1,000, but Walker Hayes tickets on the line right now.
3: Talk about a twofer right there, huh?
2: Right? We are giving away Walker Hayes tickets to anybody who tries the $1,000 minute today.
3: Yeah, and to win a grand, all you got to do is answer 10 questions in 60 seconds. It sounds a little easy,
2: it's so easy.
3: It's not.
2: So easy. But we'll give you Walker Hayes tickets just for trying. Is anybody catching on to what I'm trying to do here?
3: Kind of. It's an old consolation prize. Is that what we're doing?
2: Yeah, but I got a little spooked with the $1,000 minute last week.
4: People were flying through the questions.
2: Yeah. I was going to get in trouble this week if I couldn't.
4: They were easy. Yeah. They were easy.
2: They're a little too easy, so I rewrote the last few questions. They're a little tougher now.
3: Now, these last few, they obviously weren't out to the public.
2: No.
3: Okay.
2: But I just felt like, I could make them a little tougher. I got to stretch out this money. The $1,000 minute has to last us.
3: Yeah, I don't want it coming out of my paycheck, Jay. Yeah.
2: Exactly. And that's what's on the line here. Jobs are on the line, as we were told.
3: Yep.
2: So I'm throwing Walker Hayes tickets in with it because,
3: All right.
2: I want the phones to ring.
3: I'm down for that.
2: 503-733-0987. If you want to play the $1,000 minute, try to get 10 questions in 60 seconds and win $1,000. Just for playing, you'll win Walker Hayes tickets.
3: Sounds cool to me. Oh, I love this track. Stella Lefty. Let's go.
2: Brand new. It's Boston on 98.7 The Bull.

0: we have $1,000 and we got 10 questions. Now we're going to keep asking the same 10 questions until somebody gets all of them right.
1: We have Carrie from Portland on the line. Carrie, how was your weekend?
2: It was great.
1: What'd you do?
2: Not much.
3: Yeah, perfect. That's how a good weekend starts right there.
0: Yeah, sometimes those are the best weekends.
2: Yes.
3: Carrie, great news for you here. You have already won Walker Hayes tickets. He's going to come to the State Fair on August 30th. I'm very excited to see him. One of my favorite acts in country music right there. You've already won those tickets, but we're going to have you try the $1,000 minute as well, okay?
2: Okay.
0: Either way, you're leaving a winner. How about that?
2: Great.
3: Yeah, right?
1: Carrie, have you played this game before or have you heard how it goes?
2: I have heard how it goes.
1: Okay, perfect.
3: You got any sense of what these answers are, Carrie?
2: The first six.
3: Okay, well.
1: Oh.
3: So Carrie's involved.
0: So Carrie knows the rules then, Jake.
2: Yes.
3: Let's go over them just in case.
0: Okay.
3: There's three of them, Carrie. If you get one wrong,
0: we buzz you out.
3: If you pronounce something wrong,
1: we buzz you out.
3: And if you take longer than 60 seconds,
4: we buzz you out.
5: 60 seconds, 10 questions, $1,000. The $1,000 minute starts now.
3: What's the best meal that your parents used to make, Carrie?
2: Porcupine bowl.
3: That sounds delicious. Portland City Council just voted to ban what food made from duck or goose?
2: Foie gras.
3: So, try it again.
2: Foie gras.
3: That sounds wrong, right? Am I wrong?
0: Judges?
2: Foie gras?
1: Just give it to her.
0: That's correct.
3: I can't. Who was the guy in the yellow shirt in Morgan Wallen's Denver walkout?
2: Morgan Wallen.
3: That's right. Tell me any one of the Disney keywords we're using on 98.7 The Bull.
2: Resort.
3: Resort is right. What retail business is next door to Salt and Straw's northeast location?
2: Moto Boutique.
3: That's right. What does Zac Brown's new wife do for a living?
2: Jewelry designer.
3: That's correct. What is the first and last name of the person who does middays on 98.7 The Bull?
0: 10 seconds.
2: Cool. I can't type that fast.
0: Look it up. Go.
3: Just say a name, Carrie, quick.
2: Ashley.
3: That's incorrect.
0: No. You did really well, though.
3: Yeah, I wasn't expecting you to get even to six, honestly.
1: That's why I said just give it to her. I thought she'd be out by, like, four. Then we actually unlocked a new question, so that was my bad.
3: Yeah, that was your fault, Mallory. Yeah. This one's not on me, boss.
1: My job's on the line.
3: Carrie, hold the line. We'll be back right back with you to grab some information for Walker Hayes ticket.
2: Okay, perfect.
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1: I love things that make me not take my hometown for granted.
2: Yeah?
1: And this is a good story for that. JR's fiance Julia had a new PNW experience this weekend.
2: Yeah, and it's going to sound silly when these words come out of my mouth.
1: It is. It felt silly to me, but then it made me realize, I probably just, you know, it's because I'm from here, you know?
2: Yeah. She's just looking out the back window. She goes, oh my gosh, is that... That's a raccoon!
3: Oh my gosh.
2: And to me, I'm just like, okay, close the door because the back door was open.
1: Right.
2: You know?
1: The raccoon's going to get in here.
2: And she says these words, I've never seen a raccoon in person before.
3: That's wild.
2: Yeah.
3: That's crazy to see a new animal like that in the wild. Yeah.
1: For sure. I suppose that's happened to me where I'd never seen it before. But raccoons are just such like, I mean, they're on my cameras all the time.
3: Yeah. Uh-huh.
1: Yeah, they're constantly picking through garbage and stuff. And like, they're pests to us.
2: Yep.
1: But I mean, if you step back and look at them, they're pretty cute.
3: They're so cute. What did she think of it?
2: She thought it was really cute. And
3: they
2: cute. Until you get close and it claws your eyes out.
3: Yeah.
2: You got to be careful.
3: They have like cute mannerisms too. Like, mm-hmm. I feel like they're kind of like derpy a little bit.
1: Yeah,
3: like,
1: a little bit.
3: What do they call them? We call them trash pandas.
2: Yeah.
3: And pandas are kind of the same. They just roll around and...
1: Yeah.
3: I don't think they're very bright.
1: When you bust them, like I'll shine your phone, like my hot tub sits right by our fence.
3: Uh-huh.
1: When I'm in the hot tub sometimes late at night, they'll come just walking along the fence and I'll hit them with the phone lights and they just freeze. But they don't freeze like in spots. Usually they rise up on their back legs and just do like this hands up like...
2: You got me.
3: And they have like the eyes, like their black eyes. Looks like they're wearing like a robber mask
2: like a bandit
3: or something. Yeah.
2: Right.
3: They're so cute.
1: You're playing cops and robbers with the raccoons.
2: Yeah, this one was definitely looking for a meal. So was like, it was at the next door neighbor, climbing up onto the chair, up onto the table on the patio.
1: Looking for grub.
3: So
2: trying
3: funny.
2: To find a little something.
3: I want to say you should have given it something, but then it would have kept coming back.
2: Right.
3: But I don't know, is that a bad thing? Like, they are pretty fun to watch.
1: Yeah, I mean, you should not feed them.
3: Oh, come on, Jake. Live a little.
1: Because they're going to come back and terrorize.
2: Yeah.
1: It's not like the ducks that live in my backyard. You can feed them because they're not going to cause any problems.
3: Uh-huh.
1: Raccoons will come around and they'll tear everything up.
2: Oh, yeah.
1: Because they know this is a place where food is.
2: Mm-hmm.
3: Yeah, they're hungry.
2: It was just fascinating to me. She's, I've never seen a raccoon in person before. I grew up in the desert.
1: Right, from Arizona, right?
2: Yeah.
1: Where are there no native raccoons there?
2: That's a good question. I don't know. All I ever experienced there was snakes, scorpions, coyotes, foxes.
1: Yeah. I've never seen a scorpion in person.
2: You don't want to, bro.
1: Right.
2: Oh my gosh.
3: That would be so scary.
1: Much less cute than raccoons.
2: Wait, not even close to cute.
1: That's something I want to be a part of. But that makes me feel like proud of where we live.
2: Yeah.
1: We just got wildlife here. That's great.

0: Before I-5 wakes up, the stampede's already moving.
1: We wake up to
2: the morning stampede.
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1: This is Northwest Now with Mallory.
2: Oregon State Police is inviting children to help name their new conservation canine.
3: I'm a little butthurt about this, honestly.
4: Yeah, okay. Why can't we just be involved?
3: I want to play.
2: I'm not sure. So this is open to youth ages 9 through 17 to name their new conservation canine. A conservation canine is a little different than your average German Shepherd. These ones are specially trained in wildlife detection. So I think they look out for illegal hunting, and they can find other species like birds and wildlife, and they can also help track down humans.
3: So it's like a hunting dog, really.
2: Yeah.
3: That's cool.
2: Glorified hunting dog, exactly.
3: I still want to name it, though. I don't think it should be just kids.
4: I'm going to recommend the name Puddles.
3: It's a good name,
2: dude. That's a good one, because these names must be wildlife, fish, or outdoors related.
3: Puddles, dude.
2: There you go.
3: I second it.
4: Thank you.
3: I'm voting for yours, bro.
4: We're both too old.
2: So find a child, tell it Puddles, and have them submit on the Oregon State Police website.
3: No. Just lie about your age on there, dude. Put
4: okay,
3: it in there.
4: Fine.
2: That's true. How are they going to know? It's maybe an honor system.
3: They're going to card you.
2: Yeah. A hot air balloon made an unexpected landing in a Newburgh lumber yard on Friday.
3: So cool.
2: Workers rushed to the descending balloon, guiding it away from stacks of wood pallets and other materials. No injuries were detected.
3: I saw the video. Like, they pulled it all full off. It was going to land on a pallet, and they just pulled it off to the side and just landed safely, and then they put it away. I think it's a great story.
2: I still can't believe that hot air balloons go up in the sky all willy-nilly with no plan of where they're going to land.
3: They have a plan, but the plans change, you know? Like, they go up, and they know kind of which way the wind is going and which way they're going to go.
2: What if they were to fly over, like, the Columbia River or the ocean?
3: The winds don't go that way. They don't fly on those.
2: Right. Okay. That's actually true. The wind does not exist over the water.
4: Will the bucket float if it does have to land in the water, like the wicker basket?
3: No, I don't think so.
4: No.
3: They don't land in the water.
4: Yeah, dude. I don't know, man. The more we talk about hot air balloons.
2: This is the weirdest.
4: Yeah, it's like, come on. Like, how long has this technology been around? You can't dictate where it's going
3: to
4: go.
3: I was planning when festival balloons came around to, like, coax you guys to go do a balloon flight with me, but that's what's going to happen.
4: I don't know where we're going to go. I have to know where we're going.
2: He made a really good point earlier. He's like, how far do I have to walk to my car after I land?
3: They'll pick you up afterwards. There's trucks that are chasing these hot air balloons.
4: Why can't it turn around?
3: Because there's no way to pilot it.
2: There's no controller on the balloon.
3: And it goes up and down, and that's all they can control.
4: Sounds like inferior technology.
2: Yeah, I don't know. We have robots, we have crazy things, and we can't even steer a hot air balloon.
4: Even drones will return home.
3: The three of us up there will go, and we'll get us to where we need to go.
4: All right.
2: I'm scared, but I might be down.
3: All right.
2: Portland Fire is beginning their search for a potential mascot. So they currently have a dog that's keeping morale high as the unofficial mascot, but now they're looking for a part-time entertainer specialist. And this is no joke, okay? You have to have live performance experience as either a mascot, a character, or a hype crew member.
4: Hype crew?
2: A hype crew member.
4: I'm in.
2: And there will be in-person auditions that are going to start late June.
3: Love it. Love it. Here's my pitch. Portland Fire, hot air balloons, and then we get one in the snow.
4: No?
2: We're floating around in the moda?
3: Yeah, right.
2: Where will we land? Maybe on the ground?
3: Back down. There's no wind in there.
4: I'd rather ride in a blimp.
2: Oh, yeah. There's only like 8 of those in America.

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2: Disneyland vacation for you and your family, the 70th celebration. JR was just there proposing to his girlfriend. 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
3: The most beautiful place, the most magical place, and I can't wait to get back.
2: The happiest place on earth. 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
1: Toughest question ever, 503-733-0987. Once you hear the question and you have a thought about it, please involve us in that and give us a call. Share with us what you think. I'm ready, Mallory. Are you ready, Jer?
2: I am hyped for this one.
1: All right.
3: This one's hard. And I feel like you're going to have an initial response, like you're going to have an answer that comes right to your mind. But once you think about it, you might change it up.
1: Okay, got it.
3: Would you rather have all your messages exposed or your photos exposed?
1: Oh, okay, yeah.
2: All right, so prison or canceled? Which one?
1: Which one you got to decide?
2: Yeah.
1: Photo evidence to the authorities.
3: Yeah.
1: Okay, so how are they exposed? Let's say my photos are exposed. Are they like just...
3: Both are going to come in a paperback book. Or, I'm sorry, a hardback book.
1: Really? And are available at your local bookstore?
3: Just anyone.
1: Okay.
3: Or people can do a digital download.
1: Okay. But they have to find out about it, right?
3: Like, yeah.
1: Yeah. So like if I get a photo album or online, but they have to go to jakespics.com or whatever?
3: No.
1: Okay, no.
2: So tell me, is this all time messages and photos or just my adult life? Or is
3: it's
2: like,
3: also everything in your phone.
2: So even as a minor.
3: Everything currently in your phone. So if you...
2: Oh, just in this one phone, no, not all phones.
3: So you've never... It's like you have to think of your backups, you know? Like
2: I don't have any.
3: You've never backed up your phone.
2: I have one backup on my MacBook. That's it.
3: So all your photos from like 2015 are just gone?
2: I send them somewhere else.
3: Oh, really? Well, those are included.
2: Hard drive. Oh, yeah, those not are, on my phone.
3: That's included. Included. No, that's included.
1: Crap.
3: That's included.
1: But that's like in a lockbox, though. So is there any way for me to go through it before it happens?
3: No. Crap. Nothing in this. Nothing in this question says anything about a phone.
1: Yeah, that's why I'm asking you, the authority who has all the answers.
3: Yeah, no, it's everything that you have saved.
1: Is it searchable? My messages.
3: Yeah, by keyword.
1: Crap. Oh.
3: Yeah,
2: Mallory,
3: but also same with photo. You can do that on your phone. You know, type in like bird, and it'll show you all photos of birds.
1: I suppose that's true. Yeah, yeah. You're right.
2: Mallory, tell me, who in the public will see it first?
1: Right.
3: What do you mean?
2: Who of the public, like people close to me, or just strangers?
3: Anybody. Anybody who chooses to look.
1: But I don't have to choose to look. Like, it's not like it's getting thrown in my face, right? It's not going to JR's stuff is not going to appear in my algorithm, right? I have to just seek it out.
3: Yeah, but you'll have an inkling that it's been released. You're not just going to live your life not knowing. Like, you know, there's going to be some whispering, all of JR's messages or photos were exposed.
1: I do want to know what JR thought of me in the beginning, you know?
3: Yeah, think about that.
2: No, you don't.
3: Yeah, like I initially also thought like, oh, we got to release the photos, but that would be really bad.
1: Yeah, I don't want my photos out there either.
3: Yeah, but messages, I mean, you can't talk.
2: Like I said, prison or canceled.
1: Yeah. It's going to be one of the two.
3: Like, you can't talk crap through a photo.
2: Yeah. I think I know which one I'm going to pick.
1: Okay, I'm going to hear it.
2: And my reasoning is, who's going to look through 20-some-odd years of text messages? Like, it'd be so much easier to look through photos.
1: It's like, do you want to read Facebook or Instagram?
2: Yeah, you know what I mean?
1: Swipe through the pics.
2: Yeah, you can cruise through pictures. But reading 20 years of text, I think people are less likely to do that.
1: Yeah.
2: That one will definitely get me canceled, but I'm going to go that route.
3: You're going to choose photos?
2: No, I'm going to choose the texts.
3: Really?
2: Yeah.
3: But people can search by keyword.
2: Yeah, that's okay.
1: Just look up my name and find out everything.
3: Everything.
1: Man.
2: Yeah.
3: Yeah.
2: I've taken some pictures, Mallory, that I don't care to publicly discuss.
3: Yeah, same.
1: But still, you have a choice, Mallory? I'm going to choose photos for sure. Like, I don't want my texts out there.
3: Yeah, I think I would have to do photos, but like my life would be over.
1: Right.
3: Either way.
1: This is both two bad decisions here.
2: Yeah, I would lose my job either way. The company would abandon me quickly.
3: Can I just die?
1: Yeah. I'll choose the third one, which is die, please.
2: Yeah.
1: 503-733-0987. What's your initial thought? And then after thinking about it, what's your second thought?

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2: Here's your Music City Minute with JR.
3: I want to ask you this. Was Morgan Wallen justified in doing what he did? I'm about to explain. Okay? I need you to kind of be a jury for this. I'm going to be his defense attorney.
4: Okay.
3: So picture I'm buttoned up real sharp.
5: Okay, I see it. Yeah.
3: You know what I mean?
5: I can see it.
3: Ladies and gentlemen of the jury, today isn't about right and wrong. Today is about my client, Morgan frickin' Wallen's safety. So I ask you to keep an open mind as I explain to you what went down. A security guard in Pittsburgh who was supposed to be security, quote-unquote, guarding, was actually filming Morgan's concert, not working. So Morgan, feeling unsafe, took said person's phone and hucked it off the stage.
5: Come on.
4: Yeah,
3: like he was turning
4: crazy.
3: A double at a baseball game.
5: Come on, Morgan.
4: I'm on the security guard side.
5: The security guard was working, right?
3: Yeah.
5: This wasn't backstage. This was on stage.
3: This was front stage. So, all right, picture it. I'm going to be the security guard.
5: Uh-huh.
3: I got my back to the stage.
5: Right, because you're doing
4: Morgan's
5: your job.
4: And Morgan's like elevated on stage.
3: Yeah,
4: okay.
3: And using the front-facing camera. This person is watching the show like I'm looking at Mallory right now behind me. So
4: yeah.
3: Morgan snatches the phone out of his hand.
5: And then chucks it.
4: That's crazy.
5: What's it's starting to make me go, is Morgan okay?
4: He's been throwing a lot of things around lately.
3: Yeah,
4: he's
3: like tantrums.
5: A little
4: chairs,
5: bit of hissies.
4: Pianos,
5: yeah.
4: Phones.
5: Yes.
4: Maybe he needs to take a break from his little tour.
5: It could be. It could
4: he
5: be
4: needs
5: that.
4: A, he needs a spa day.
5: Is there some drama going on in his life that we're not privy to? He's a pretty private guy.
3: Yeah.
5: Makes me worried for Morgan Wallen.
3: I just feel bad for the phone. You know that thing must have spent like 10 hours at the Genius Bar. New battery, back glass.
5: It did not survive.
3: The whole nine. Okay.
5: Morgan used to play baseball. He's got an arm.
3: Oh, he can hum it, man. Moving on. Taylor Swift and Travis Kelce reportedly are going to get married at the world's most famous arena, Madison Square Garden. Your thoughts?
5: Cannot be true.
4: No, it's so tacky.
3: You don't think so?
5: It's so tacky.
4: It is, for lack of better words. Actually, no, that's the correct word. They want to do a live stream at MSG. Be so for real.
5: Like you could do, I could see maybe having a crowd there and selling tickets to your wedding. Like
4: no.
5: They're live streaming it. No, I'm saying live streaming it into Madison Square
3: Garden. To like to watch it there on screens.
5: And like, you know, make some money for charity or whatever. But you go get married at your tropical location or whatever.
4: Yeah. Their wedding should not be live streamed. Like, come on. I know you guys are so famous and everyone's so obsessed. And like, I think that's great that you feel like you want to share it. You go, girl. But just keep it to yourself.
3: Yeah. Well,
4: I don't know.
3: It said that they could have more than 1,000 guests at this wedding.
5: Okay.
4: Also, that's crazy.
3: And it could cost anywhere between $10 to $20 million.
5: No,
3: but that's a
5: peanuts.
3: Drop in the bucket.
5: Peanuts
4: also crazy
3: for Miss Swift.
5: Also crazy for sure.
4: Quick pivot off MSG. Knicks game 3 tonight.
5: Oh, okay. There we go.
4: Let's get the win.
5: All right. Yeah. See, that's the second biggest event that's going to happen at MSG this year.
3: Yeah. And lastly, Fetty Wap showed up at CMA Fest to perform with Russell Dickerson.
6: For the first time in CMA Fest history, Fetty Wap!
3: And the place just went nuts. He had the full cowboy hat on, and I watched a bunch of clips of them just walking around Broadway.
5: Yeah.
3: And people just could not wrap their heads around, is that Russell Dickerson? And two, is he arm in arm with Fetty Wap?
4: Yeah.
5: What an odd pairing. I know Russell Dickerson's a huge like fan of Fetty Wap for sure.
3: Yeah, baby. So
4: this
3: kind of cool.
4: Reminds me of your story last week about Nelly going country.
3: Mm-hmm.
4: And now we have Fetty Wap entering the ring.
3: Look at that.
5: How cool is country music right now?
4: It's the coolest
5: coolest place to be. You're listening to the hub of country music here in Portland. This is 98.7 The Bull with the best morning show. Can I just say it?
3: You damn right.
5: Morning Stampede. It's Jason Aldean. 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
1: So your dating profile, Mallory, from top to bottom,
2: yep,
1: all 100% true.
2: No.
3: What are you, I'm curious, this is JR speaking. Mallory, what are you embellishing on in your dating profile?
2: So obviously, like, on a dating profile, you can't lie because you can't build a relationship off lies. That's, you know, Mallory's Dating Advice 101.
3: Oh, wow. Okay. Yep.
1: Should we be taking Mallory's dating advice?
2: Absolutely not.
3: I'm not debatable.
2: Sure. 33 next week and I'm still single. Okay, so my lie on my profile is my location. I say that I live in Northwest Portland. In reality, I live with my parents in Vancouver. No one needs to know that.
3: No.
1: Six-state information.
2: Yeah, I say Northwest Portland because then I set my radius to about 10 miles, and so I want to reach the Portland area, whereas if in Vancouver, I'm reaching people that I went to high school with.
1: Right.
2: So I keep...
1: That's a problem.
2: So yeah, exactly.
3: Don't want that.
2: Okay. No, absolutely not.
1: So you lie about your location, but that seems pretty innocuous.
2: Yeah, that's not that bad.
1: Would it be fair to say, like, how many dating profiles have a lie in it? Like, give me a percentage. What do you think?
2: Well, I mean, I don't know, because if it's a lie, I'm not going to find out unless I go on a date with this person.
3: So let me ask you this. Out of the guys that you've dated from said apps,
2: yeah,
3: how many of them have you caught in some sort of fib?
2: The biggest lie for a guy happens all the time.
1: Yeah, it's height, right?
2: Yep. Yes.
1: Yeah.
2: Happens all the time.
1: I saw a statistical breakdown of, like, the heights that guys report on a dating profile, and it's like, there's 5'9 guys, there's 5'10 guys, there's almost no 5'11 guys.
3: Right.
1: And a huge population of 6 foot guys.
2: I went on two dates with a man, and when we matched on that dating app, he was 5'10. Okay, that's fine. We went on these dates. I went back to look at his profile just to see if he had changed his photos. Magically, he's 6 foot now.
3: Oh, wow. Look at that.
2: You had a growth spurt.
3: What, is he wearing lifts?
2: Yeah, exactly. So I think a lot of people put 6 foot, though, because I don't do it. But what you can do as a girl is you can set, like, your...
1: A limit, yeah.
2: Yeah, your limit. So
3: there's a height limit? So are you kidding?
2: You only want to see men who are 6 foot. So a lot of these guys will say they're 6 foot, so then they're seen by these girls.
1: Right. They want a shot.
3: So wait, exactly, a minute. What would height be for girls? Like, if a guy was seeking out a woman, what would his parameter be?
2: Like, what would a girl lie about?
3: Yeah, like, would it be like, I don't know.
2: I think girls have a lot of...
3: I'm going to bite my tongue.
2: Yeah, I don't know. I think girls have a lot more flexibility. I do. I don't know what I would think that I would have to lie about to make sure I'm seen by these guys. I don't
1: probably
2: know.
1: Like, I mean, you're pretty enough. I mean, you're probably getting in plenty of algorithms.
2: I try.
1: 503-733-0987. What lies do you tell in your dating profile? Only if you're brave enough to say it.
3: Yeah, don't be a chicken McFly. Hit us up right now.
1: If you're a chicken McFly, just don't call the number. 503-733-0987. What lies have you experienced other people lying about in their profiles?
3: Ooh.
1: It's the Morning Stampede on 98.7 The Bull. Here's Riley Green. Tonight.

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1: Should we get JR like a trophy or something?
2: Oh, man.
3: He needs something.
2: Yeah.
1: Like an award, like a medal?
3: Yeah.
1: Cash prize or
3: plaque.
1: Something?
3: Yeah.
1: Something to commemorate. Maybe a bench. Bench with his name on it down at City Park.
3: Oh, I
2: love
3: that.
2: Stop, but keep going. I scored the marketplace deal, I want to say, of the century.
1: Wait till you hear this, because any marketplace deal you have ever had is going to pale in comparison to JR's.
2: Yeah, you might want to just stop after this.
3: Yeah. Delete your Facebook Marketplace
1: Shut down
3: app.
1: Facebook Marketplace.
2: As a collector, there are certain display cabinets that I really like.
1: Like glass display cabinets where you keep stuff in. Yeah,
2: nice ones. One of them is by IKEA. It's called the Millsbo. It's my dream display case. I've had one in the past, but they're very expensive.
1: Mm-hmm. Even for being IKEA, they're still pretty spendy.
2: Yeah, they're like $350 a pop.
1: That's a lot.
2: It's crazy. It's like, you can't, in this economy, you can't be dropping money like that.
3: Right.
2: I'm always scouring Marketplace to see if I can't find one. Lo and behold, I find a gentleman in Camas selling three of them.
1: Woo!
2: For only $100 a piece.
1: Wow, dude!
2: So I was like, these are not all going to fit in my little Honda hatchback. So I fire up the phone. Jake, what are you doing? And he's like, I'm just hanging, man. What are you doing? It's like, you down for an adventure to Camas? Before I could even explain what we were doing, he's like, give me the address. I'm on the way.
3: I'm out the door.
1: Well, I mean, he said, I found me a deal. I didn't need to hear any more than that. I want to be involved in this.
3: Crocs are on, ready, out the door.
2: Oh, yeah. And he brought the minivan.
1: Dude, the minivan is clutch for situations like this.
3: I didn't even know you had a minivan.
1: Yeah, yeah.
3: Oh, wow.
1: The other car is a minivan.
3: Nice.
1: And I have no shame about that. I understand, you know, minivan doesn't land very well with you, Mallory.
3: Bit of a nick.
1: I think minivans are the best cars they make.
2: Let me tell you, on this day, it came through big time. So you're able to fit two cabinets in his minivan, one into my Honda.
3: Wow.
2: I Venmo the guy. He even gave me lights that are already built in. He gave me the power strip, even, to, like, power everything up.
1: Nicest guy ever. Kevin was his name.
2: Oh, Kevin, yeah. Super
3: Kevin
2: cool.
3: Kevin from Camas.
2: Yeah, he's got a wife, a cute little daughter. They have such a beautiful home.
3: Yeah, Camas is nice. So my question is, since you said that these were, each case was $100, you're getting three. Did you even try to bargain, or did you just accept the deal for what it was?
2: No.
3: See, I wonder if you could have gotten them for even lower.
1: It's a good question, Mallory, because I came along because I wanted to see that happen. I admire JR's skills.
3: I bet you could have.
1: Facebook, I could have learned something.
3: You're like, I'm going to come right now. Will you take $250? I bet he would have.
2: I was like, man, if I roll there right now, all three, I thought about doing that.
3: You should have tried.
1: But
2: I was like,
1: bro.
2: But I was like, listen, three of these things are only not even a year old. They're in perfect shape. I was like, three of them for less than the price of one? I'm going to quit while I'm ahead.
3: This guy probably thinks he got a good deal because you didn't even try and bargain.
1: Right?
2: Yeah, I think, listen, they're
1: home. You were me in this situation.
2: I was, Their home is so beautiful.
3: Yeah.
2: I don't think he's hurting for money in any kind of, he probably just wanted them out of there.
3: And why did he have them?
2: He collected bourbon.
3: Yeah. Okay.
2: So he had like 40 different bottles of bourbon on the table. He offered me some bourbon. I was like, I don't drink.
1: Tens of thousands of dollars of bourbon.
3: Oh, Jake, did you take any?
1: I didn't. No, I didn't need it anyway either. But here's my thing, JR. If he willing them out of there, that's the situation where you haggle. Am I wrong?
2: Yeah, I guess you're right. I could have gotten $250 for three.
3: Yeah, he would have been happy to just like, especially when someone's like, I will come now. I will take all of them.
1: Uh-huh.
3: Will you accept? He's like, get it out of my face. Boom. I want it gone.
1: $250, dude. You should have done it.
2: He told me he got like 8 or 9 messages from different people.
3: Really?
2: While I was on my way.
1: Oh, wow.
2: I just slid in there first. Okay. I got
3: lucky.
2: So maybe
3: it's a good thing that you didn't.
1: You gotta feel these things out, man. I'm learning all of this because I'm a pay sticker price guy.
2: Yeah.
1: It's time, Iron.

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1: This is Northwest Now with Mallory.
2: Oregon State Police are inviting children to help name their new conservation canine. This canine is a one-year-old red Labrador retriever. So a conservation canine is a little bit different than your usual German Shepherd.
3: Yeah.
2: These ones are trained in wildlife detection. They can also track humans if they're lost in the mountains or something. And they also support investigations into illegal activities like illegal hunting and illegal fishing.
3: That's awesome. I'm glad that the dog is involved. I want to be involved in the naming. I think it's bull crap.
2: Well, let's get to the naming and the rules. You do have to be nine years old or 17 years old.
3: Boo.
2: 9 through 17.
4: Why did they choose that?
3: Yeah, 9 through 17. What, like a 5-year-old's not going to have a good name for a dog?
4: Yeah, come on.
2: It's funny. I guess not. What the heck? And the names also must be wildlife, fish, or outdoor related.
3: Now, I will say that my little sister, because she's much younger than me, when she was 5, she was in charge of naming the pets, and we had a bunch of cats named Blackie. Whitey.
4: Like or the Gray.
2: Well, those ones are not wildlife, fish, outdoors related. But if you have an idea, or if your child has an idea, I should say, you can submit them at the Oregon State Police website.
4: Here's an idea for your child.
3: What is it?
4: Puddles.
3: Take that. I'm voting for it.
2: That's
4: Puddles
2: a good one.
4: The pup.
2: That's yeah, great. I love it. A hot air balloon made an unexpected landing in a Newburgh lumber yard on Friday. Workers rushed to the descending balloon and guiding it away from stacks of wood pallets and other materials. No injuries were reported. What the heck?
3: See, it's kind of cool when this happens. The way the hot air balloons land, they just pick a spot, they start aiming for it, and they're aiming for it with the winds and stuff because they can read the winds really well, and then they just set down where they can. And in this case, where they can was Par Lumber in Newburgh.
2: And they had no idea it was coming, and the workers had to probably panic.
3: Yeah, probably.
4: Clear out a bunch of space for them.
2: Yeah. Move the wood panels.
4: Move the pine.
3: But it's kind of exciting when that happens. Like, how often does a hot air balloon
2: it's
3: land at
2: so
3: your business?
2: It's so exciting that no injuries were reported. Thank God. That's crazy.
4: It'd be kind of nuts for one to land in your yard or something, right?
3: Wouldn't you say yes if that happened?
4: Yeah.
3: Yeah, you'd say like, yeah, of course, land in my yard.
4: Sure.
2: No.
3: I'll come out and help out.
2: I'd be like, I don't want to be liable for anything. This is crazy. This is crazy. What's not crazy is the Portland Fire beginning their search for a potential mascot. They've had a dog keeping the morale high as the unofficial mascot, but now they're looking for the real deal.
3: So it's Pancake the Corgi. That's Megan Gustafson's dog.
2: Yes. That was the unofficial mascot.
3: Unofficial now.
2: Yes.
4: Oh, okay. So they're looking for like an official.
3: Yeah.
2: That's full correct. Out.
4: Yep.
3: Somebody in the costume.
2: They're looking to hire a part-time entertainment specialist, and you must have live performance experience as either a mascot, a character, or a hype crew member.
3: Which is, who doesn't have that experience?
4: Let me tell you this. I can do a back handspring.
3: Okay.
2: That's awesome.
3: Dude, you're in, bro.
4: And I've been a hype man most of my DJ career.
2: Yeah.
4: I've always wanted to be a mascot.
3: Dude, you can make this happen. You can do a back handspring even now, bro?
4: I'll give it a shot for you.
3: Get 39 it's been a while. Years old, you sure?
2: Give it a shot at their in-person auditions expected to begin in late June.
3: poor JR. He's in traction and can't come to the show.
4: Oh, man.
3: Northwest Now on 98.7 The Bowl. Disneyland keyword is coming up next. Don't go far. It's Luke Combs.

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2: 70 years come alive during the 70th celebration. 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
3: Oh, yeah. They're saying that Disney is developing a new princess, and she's supposed to have a flowing white gown with long black hair.
1: Oh.
2: You know, I just discovered here very recently that black hair thing, that's not really a surprise, and we'll talk about it coming up.
3: Really?
2: Because statistically, they should all have black hair.
3: What?
2: I'll tell you about this coming up. First, though, it's Ella Langley. This is Choosing Texas on 98.7 The Bull. It's your Morning Stampede. Happy Monday. Happy to be with you this week.

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1: The new Disney princess in development is reportedly going to have, what, white flowing robes?
2: Yep.
1: And black hair.
2: Long, luscious black hair.
1: Statistically, that seems like the most obvious, because isn't, like, most of the world black hair?
2: That's a good observation. I came across this account on Instagram showing you stuff, and it says, how rare is your hair color and what causes it? 75 to 85% of the world has black hair.
1: Right, and if you think about that, it makes sense, because you're like, really, I don't see that much around here. But if you think about it, like, 40% of the world are Chinese people.
3: Yeah.
1: And Indian people.
2: Yeah.
1: Yeah, so, like, they're making up a huge population, and all Chinese people have black hair.
2: That's crazy.
1: And same for Indian people.
2: So Mallory here, brown hair, right?
3: Yep.
2: 11% of the world has brown hair. So that, like, that's... I thought it would be way more than that.
3: Way more, yeah.
1: I think it fit, like, so I was breaking down the stats a little bit on this, and the majority in America is brown hair, and a lot of the countries, it's just that Asia and India are throwing it all off.
3: Right.
1: Yeah, so, like, that's how, you know, brown hair is pretty common where we come from, but apparently only 10% of the world.
3: My combo, though, brown hair, blue eyes, is very rare.
1: For sure.
3: Ooh. So I like that.
1: Yeah, the blue eye breakdown is totally different, too, because, like, it's the same for eye color. Doesn't like 80% of the world has brown eyes.
2: Yeah, I have brown eyes.
1: 85% or something like that. Yeah. Because, again, Indians and Chinese people are all.
2: So your thing is, like, your hair can change. Because when I was a young boy, I had blonde hair, like Bieber blonde.
3: Yeah
2: same and here. As I got older, it turned brown. And now as I'm getting older, it's just going gray.
3: Yeah, so it's weird.
2: I have three hair colors in my lifetime.
3: Right? Like, how do you know, which one you fall into?
1: I was looking at this list of the hair colors. Gray's not on here, so they're just not even counting that.
3: That's not fair. Like, what the heck?
1: Yeah.
2: If I were to mention blonde to you, what percentage of the world do you think has blonde hair?
1: Oh, gosh.
3: I don't know.
1: Yeah, 10?
2: It's only 3%.
1: Whoa.
3: Wow.
2: Yeah. Okay. Yeah. Even smaller than that, redhead.
3: Yeah. Yep. And for how rare red hair is, it's really too bad that they get the most hate.
1: Well, it's only because they don't have souls.
3: That's fair. Fair enough.
2: Verifiable facts.
1: Yeah, gingers. You know, you can dog on them all you want. It's Morning Stampede on 98.7 The Bull. Apologies to all gingers. But you can't be that mad about it, considering, you know, you don't have a soul.

0: Morning Stampede on 98.7 The Bull.
1: You guys ever been to a cash and carry?
2: No.
3: No, what exactly is that? I'm not really sure.
1: It's like a restaurant, or not a restaurant, a retail store that sells like mostly to restaurants. And I don't think they're called Cash and Carry anymore. I think that's the old name. I think they're called like U.S. Foods.
2: I've seen those on TikTok.
1: U.S. Foods.
2: Yeah.
1: You ever been to
2: something
1: one of those?
2: Like that. No, I haven't.
1: Oh, they're so great. I went this weekend. Well, my baseball party, my baseball team was having a potluck.
2: Uh-huh.
1: And we needed to get snow cone flavorings. And you have to order that online. Or you can go to a Cash and Carry or U.S. Foods.
2: Okay.
1: So we rolled into one. Picked out some great syrups and stuff, but just like how you feel in a U.S. Foods or Cash and Carry, you just feel like you could open your own restaurant because it's like everything here is what I need.
2: Yeah.
1: Like if you need paper cups of any size, they have them in bulk there, you know?
2: And I'm thinking of one. It's called like, I want to say it's called like Restaurant Depot or something, but you can go and then you'll see like the lava cakes that they serve
1: yes.
2: you at Chili's.
1: Right.
2: And you're like, hang on. I thought Chili's made these lava cakes, but now they're just frozen on the shelf at this random place.
1: You can have like restaurant stuff. It makes you feel like I could just cook at home.
2: Yeah.
1: It's the number one store that makes me feel like I should be making my own food.
2: Yeah, you feel a little gypped. You're like, hang on, I thought this was Chili's homemade.
1: You see them all over the things. The best part of it is the freezer in the back. So like you can go in the freezer in the back because that's where they have all like the ice and stuff.
2: Mm-hmm.
1: But the freezer has like a double door. So it has the hanging plastic slats.
2: Oh, yeah.
3: Yep.
1: That you push your cart through. But there's also a motion control door behind that. That when you walk up to it, it opens. And I don't know what the temperature in there, but it's got to be -40 degrees.
3: Oh, man.
1: It's paralyzing.

0: freezing cold.
1: And you
0: there.
1: Go inside of it?
0: Yeah, you can go walk in and go get your stuff.
2: Is it colder than the freezer at Costco?
0: Much.
3: Wow.
0: You've been in these freezers before, like I used to work at Albertsons. I would go in the milk freezer and like stock stuff.
1: Yeah.
0: This was 20 degrees colder than that.
3: Oh my.
1: I think when I think of the worst way to die, I think being locked in a freezer would be at the top of my list.
0: Oh, you'd go down hard in this one.
1: Yeah.
0: Like but it was delightful because it was kind of a hot day. Walked in there and I just felt like, oh, I'm rejuvenated.
1: Yeah, for the next like 5 days.
3: My I'm day fresh is again.
0: Reset. The U.S. Foods, they just opened a new one out on Cornell. There's a few of them around town. It's where Cash and Carries used to be. Really, if you've never done it, just at least go walk through. Because it just makes you feel like, oh, I should open a restaurant.
2: I want to try this.
0: Do you want to roll with me today?
2: Yeah, man.
0: Dude, I would love to go back.
2: I'm in.
0: We should wait for the hot days later in the week, though.
2: Yeah, you're right.
0: So walking out freezer. It's Morgan Wallen now. Up, down.

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1: I can't remember the circumstances of why Atlas couldn't make it last time.
2: No, it was flight issues.
1: Oh, that's right.
2: Yeah.
1: Yeah. Just, I mean, things like that happen. You know, he's flying in to come to our PNC Live studio, and just last minute we couldn't make it happen.
2: Yeah, so this is the rescheduled date. 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
2: Next Thursday, it's going down, hosted by the Morning Stampede.
1: Oh, are we doing it?
3: Oh, are we doing it?
2: I thought we were supposed to.
3: Depends what time he's performing, I guess.
2: Okay.
3: Yeah, yeah, sure.
2: Well, I just promised we'd be there, so.
1: I guess we're going.
3: It is 2 days after my birthday, so you can bring me a gift.
2: Turn up.
1: Oh, yeah. I mean, if you're going to come, RSVP, but also bring a gift for Mallory.
2: Yep.
1: Hopefully you figured out what she likes by now, which is not deals.
2: Make sure there's a gift receipt.
1: Gift receipt is a plus.
2: Yeah.

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1: Hey, this is Chris Stapleton. 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
14: How much drain damage did he cause?
15: Drain damage or brain damage?
14: Oh no.
15: Yup, another do-it-yourself disaster.
14: You'd think YouTube would come with a warning label.
15: Yeah, like, hey kids, don't try this at home. It can go horribly wrong. The guy managed to turn a simple clogged drain into a soggy, stinking catastrophe. He had water going everywhere.
14: Dad always says, leave plumbing to the professionals. Doing it yourself is not worth all the pain and suffering.
15: He says the same thing about...

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1: This article was running around this weekend that McDonald's is about to launch AI ordering at the drive-thru.
2: Oh, that makes me sad for the workers.
1: Right, yeah, but here's another angle of that. I talked to somebody who worked McDonald's drive-thru, and they said, I would rather clean the dirtiest ice cream machine than work the drive-thru. It's
2: really?
1: Like the worst for them. They hate it.
2: Why?
1: I don't know. You know, because people who aren't... don't know what they want.
2: Yeah.
1: Can't figure out the menu.
2: yeah. I feel like I'd rather have human interaction than like...
3: Same.
2: Yeah, than clean the ice cream machine.
1: I guess
2: some
1: too,
2: people, yeah.
1: Sometimes these days I'm rolling up and it's a couple minutes before they get to me. Mm-hmm. And all I'm saying, you know, because I'm a super user at McDonald's. All I say is, you know, mobile code MR73 or whatever, three. Whatever's on my app.
2: Yeah.
1: And then they're like, okay, drive around. That's my whole interaction. I could probably get away with the AI version.
3: I kind of like the small talk. I like the, you know, just, oh, your outfit or your earrings or just like just trying to make somebody's day.
2: Yeah.
1: You remember Rosalinda? I talked about her.
3: Oh, yeah.
1: Who works at my McDonald's.
3: She's the one.
1: Yes. And she works at the Burger King in Beaverton, not to blow up her spot.
2: Oh, wow.
3: Come around, baby.
1: I don't know if that. I love her. All right, come. All right, mama, come around. I love her. I think she's great. And I wouldn't get to talk to her anymore.
3: I don't want her to be replaced by this.
1: Exactly. It's not a lock that this is going to work out because we found this TikTok of somebody on in a Taco Bell using their version of AI.
2: Yeah.
1: This guy cannot get through to them that he wants a large Mountain Dew and is throwing an absolute hissy fit. Let's see if you can hear this.
4: And what will you drink with that?
5: I want a large Mountain Dew. Large Mountain Dew.
4: And your drink?
3: I'm done. I'm going to go get my drink elsewhere.
2: The video is so funny. He's like absolutely punching his steering wheel. Rightfully so. I'd be so frustrated.
1: Yeah.
2: Like, I want a large Mountain Dew and a drink. I'd be out.
1: Forget it. I'm out.
3: You don't understand what I'm trying to do here.
1: So maybe we're all against it. I can understand. We can't be letting AI take jobs like that. Especially not those jobs. It's Toby Keith now in the Morning Stampede.

0: You know, I'm sure Austin is lovely, Dasha, but I want to get you to Southern California so you can go to Disneyland. Hey, it's Emily. Happy Monday. 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
2: That's correct.
0: Sapphire. 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

places to get a drink, like an alcoholic drink at Disneyland, but right across the little sidewalk, California Adventure, there's quite a few. All right, hey, it's Emily. I want to get you and the fam to the happiest place on earth. You deserve to win this. You deserve to take this vacation. So what you need to do is be listening for those keywords, that next one coming up right after 11 o'clock.

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I mean, no offense, Stella, babe, but the bar is low. 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

Texas and Tennessee, both lovely places, Ella, but I want to get you and the fam to Southern California because that's where Disneyland is. 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

0: I think Zach Toff would have a good time at Disneyland. I don't know, it just seems like that kind of guy. Hey, it's Emily. Let's get you and the fam to the happiest place on earth to enter to win. 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
1: Lord knows I got a time, and there's a few in here now. 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

to make your weekends feel longer. Hey, it's Emily. 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And then it just feels like you

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Hey, it's Emily 98.7 The Bull. That's what I do the majority of my time. 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And if you think about it, if somebody was just staring at you, you'd be way creeped out, like restraining orders. So I wonder if my dog feels the same way.

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Hey, it's Emily, 98.7 The Bull. My favorite's Haunted Mansion, Pirates of the Caribbean. I have to get those two every time. I got your Disneyland keyword coming up.

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Be by you. I need to go be by my dog and a glass of wine on the couch. Hey, it's Emily. That does it for me today. B-Dub's up next for you. Have a lovely rest of your Monday. B-Dub has that next keyword, by the way, to get you to Disneyland. That's coming up right after 2 o'clock. I will see you right back here tomorrow so we can hang out together again on 98.7 The

We're getting you to fall in love with Disneyland. Okay, I tried to make that better than it actually was. It's Beat Up, check it in. 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A vacation for four to Disneyland could be yours when you text the word churro, C-H-U-R-R-O, to the Lazy Boy text line. 503-733-0987. 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

lot to do today. A lot going on. Disneyland keywords every hour. I've got Jody Messina tickets for you a little bit later on today, too. We'll do that about 4:35. And Keith Urban's hanging out all week, getting ready for Flow State, which comes out on Friday.

just wrapped up last night, and I thought one of the coolest highlights was seeing Luke Bryan bring out George Burge to sing Ride, Ride, Ride. Topping that, probably Russell Dickerson bringing out Fetty Wap on stage. Like, what? It's 98.7 The Bull.

Less than a month away from St. Paul Rodeo, kicking off the last day of June, actually, June 30th. 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
3: So Taylor Swift has a new song out that came out Friday for Toy Story 5 called I Knew It, I Knew You. And within 24 hours, it basically did what Taylor Swift songs do. Break records and make the rest of us question our career choices. It became Spotify's most streamed country song in a single day by a female artist, had Amazon Music's biggest global debut of 2026, and set Apple Music records for both soundtrack songs and country singles this year. Now, she did something that no other woman has done in country radio history, and that is have every reporting song to the chart add the record on import day, or impact day. She closed the panel. The debate is not whether it's popular, it's whether it's actually country. Leans into banjo, harmonica, some of that early Taylor storytelling vibe, but depending on who you ask, it's either country, pop country, country adjacent, or just Taylor creating her own zip code on the genre map. Either way, it's a smash, and I can't wait to see the movie June 19th.
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This Friday, if you are in the Yacht Rock, get ready to enter a flow state. Keith Urban dropping a full-length Yacht Rock cover album. Drops on Friday. He's on the show in 10 minutes.

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0: 98.7 The Bull. It's B-Dub, Keith Urban. How are you, man?
1: What's up, B-Dub? I'm good, man.
0: I got a bone to pick with you.
1: Okay.
0: Because you are able to jump into a pool fully clothed in a public setting and people applaud. And I get asked to leave.
1: You just need a guitar. Right. All you gotta have is a guitar, and you're good to go.
0: Guitar and some talent might help.
1: Yeah,
0: I get told I'm drunk and I'm 86 from the place. But hey, you know what? That that ACM show, man, that looked fire. Like that, I tried to get over there, but the event I was at a guitar pull to Chelsea, and it didn't work out to be able to do both. I mean, complete opposite ends of the strip. But that looked like a party, man.
1: No, it was great. It was such a great environment. I mean, playing to people in a pool, count me in, man. I loved it.
0: How many midlife crises did you see in the audience that night? I imagine there were a few.
1: I saw none. I just saw people having the time of their lives. It was great. No crisis in sight.
0: The crisis happens when the credit card bill comes a month later.
1: That's right.
0: You know, after being in Vegas. Do y'all

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1: Pretty good one.
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I've got your next shot to text and win your way to the happiest place on earth in about 10 minutes.